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1: Oh, yeah.
0: Dude, really?
2: Good morning, and welcome to East Tennessee Now, a weekly public affairs program featuring some of the people and organizations that make our community such a great place to live, work, and raise a family. 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
3: My name is Frank Murphy. Thank you for listening to East Tennessee Now. Today we are delighted to welcome Carol Evans, the Executive Director of the Legacy Parks Foundation. Hi, Carol.
4: Hi.
3: Well, let's start with some of that who, what, when, where, and why that we learned about in journalism school.
4: That's right.
3: So we're talking about parks in the geographic area of Knoxville or wider into East Tennessee? Because I'm thinking of one that's more over towards Sevier County, for example.
4: Yeah, we have worked throughout East Tennessee. We say we go where we're invited in. Mm. We've been a bit more hyper-focused on Knoxville and Knox County because things are close, but we've worked in Blount, Sevier, Anderson. We're actually doing a project in Bristol right now. So, you know, if we're asked, we can fill a bit of a need for communities working with cities and counties and state. And so if we can help, we'd love to be able to.
3: Let's start with a tiny example, you know, a pocket park, a micro example, and then we'll expand that out to some of the more recent projects.
4: Yeah.
3: But a group decides they want to have a little park, a little tribute area, specifically to the Everly Brothers on a street corner in Bearden. How did that pocket park come to be through Legacy Parks?
4: Yeah, we work in a variety of ways, and that's exactly one way. We've discovered you know what's great in your neighborhood. You know that way more than we would know that. And you know what you want in your neighborhood. And so what we're able to do is support neighborhood groups who don't want to form a nonprofit.

0: Charity Navigator, Gold Stars, everything you need. You're all good to go.
1: Yeah, that's right. And they want to just focus on that one project, and they want to get it done, and they want to move on to the rest of their lives. So they don't really want to administer a nonprofit long-term organization. So that would be an example. But the other thing, when you talk about pocket parks, we've discovered that, you know, in the first few years, we began working with really small parcels of land, and people would want to donate 10 acres, 12 acres, 20 acres. And there was not an organization that accepted those in the past. We have some great organizations, but they tended to deal, the Nature Conservancy or land trusts, you know, they would deal with 100 acres.
0: Right, like big swaths to tack onto the Great Smoky Mountains National Park, for example.
1: That's exactly right. But then what we discovered, we did a couple of parks in Powell, and one was 11 acres and one was 10 acres, and they're busy all of the time. And so we really came to discover that these close to home pocket parks are just as important to you as, we always say, 70 acres near your house is just as important as 7,000 acres in the Smokies.
0: Yeah.
1: Like if you can stop on your way home or go by in the morning or easily access that park. So pocket parks are a little bit of our niche.
0: And Powell Pocket Parks.
1: Powell Pocket Parks. That's it. And Powell Pocket Parks. PPP. And that's something that's, you know, easily manageable when we hand it off to the city or the
0: county. Yeah. So then the city of Knoxville Department of Parks and Recreation can do it, or Knox County Parks, which have a good number of parks in their system already. So do I think about some of those as former properties that were guided or stewarded by legacy parks, or there are better examples that I could use?
1: I think to date, we've helped with about 16 different parks from varying size. We just... last year did the Veterans Memorial Park, which is overlooking the Veterans Cemetery on the French Broad. And that, again, that was 11 acres, so not big footprint, but it ended up being a couple million dollar park.
0: Wow.
1: Beautiful park with a pavilion and memorials and such. But that's an example where what we tend to be sort of the recipient. If someone is looking to donate land for a park, the city and the county kind of steer those people to us. And then we can leverage that donation of land by getting donations or getting grants and raising the funds. But we're a little more nimble than governments. Shockingly, government's not very nimble. And so we're able to do so a little more quickly. Mm-hmm. We can accept a donation a little more quickly.
0: Yeah.
1: It gets tangled up a bit. Again, government's great. And what's great is we'll design and raise money and do these parks alongside the city or the county, wherever it's going to end up.
0: So they have the mechanism for maintaining it. You have the mechanism for creating it.
1: Exactly. Okay. Exactly. And that's really where the good handoff is. The other thing is we are able to innovate just a little bit more. So we can try some new approaches. For example, right here at Sharps Ridge, where your house is here, your workhouse, we were able to sort of introduce the first downhill adaptive trails for mountain bikes. So people in adaptive wheelchairs can go down these trails. And then we built the first 2 miles of adaptive where you could take anybody in a wheelchair. And that's the first time that had been done in this area. And so then it can be replicated. We did the first intergenerational playground that's designed for grandparents to play with their kids.
0: Oh, that's great.
1: And so you would swing with your kids and go on a merry-go-round. But again, we can do slightly smaller scale projects, innovate sort of kind of different approaches. We use the first rubberized material for pathways, and we're able to test those out to see how that worked. And so we can do that on a little smaller scale and then hope that it can be replicated. And that's what the city and the county are great with.
0: What kind of time frame are we talking about with the Legacy Parks Foundation? How long has it been doing this work?
1: We've been around 20 years, which is crazy. We just celebrated 20. Wow. It's hard to imagine. And I would say our very first project was someone donated us an acre and a half of land in Fountain City. But that acre and a half allowed them to build the skate park. It's like, okay, the size of the property sometimes doesn't matter as much as where it's located and who it can serve. And so, that was our first launch. And then we ended up doing a park in Halls and got heavily involved. Probably where we spent a lot of years was the whole concept of the urban wilderness.
0: Yeah.
1: So that was our project that we launched and spent time working with private landowners a lot on trail connections and making sort of a patchwork of trail connections that ended up growing to 70 miles of trail.
0: Well, let's get into more detail about those greenways and trails and walkways, and also about the bridge that's coming to Seven Islands and a few other things in South Knoxville. But I also know that you've got an event coming up very soon. It's your annual

0: luncheon with a guest speaker, and it's a fundraiser for Legacy Parks Foundation.
1: It is. Our Legacy Luncheon for the Parks is really our one, we're pretty small staff, and that's our one fundraiser. We love to put 1,000 of our friends under a big tent out where somewhere beautiful. And this year we're going to be out at Johnson University. We'll be on the big tent on the French Broad River. It's spectacularly beautiful.
0: It's one of the oldest rivers in the world.
1: It is. You're
0: one
1: right.
0: One of the top five oldest rivers in the world.
1: And it's right here. And
0: I know.
1: That's a crazy, and it's beautiful. So we are working on the French Broad and the Holston because they come together and form the Tennessee River. Most people don't know that the Tennessee River begins, you know, just a mile upriver from downtown.
0: I know that because Dr. Bill Bass would put it in all of his body farm lectures. He said, well, when I first started, needed land to put dead bodies on, they gave me the sow barn where the French Broad and the Holston come together to form the Tennessee River. That's part of his pattern.
1: Well, I hope the bodies are gone.
0: They moved over to UT Hospital. Yeah,
1: the French Broad is beautiful. And Johnson University is there right on the French Broad. So we've worked along the French Broad to create greater access. That's another one of our projects, is really accessing those rivers because we think they're beautiful.
0: Yeah,
1: and
0: that's
1: navigable.
0: Where the Veterans Park is on the French Broad also.
1: It overlooks that, and we're putting in these really fully adaptive accesses, so anybody can get in a boat, and that's sort of our goal, is to make the French Broad and the Holston very accessible for everyone.
0: I realize as you describe it that I drove by that Veterans Park this past summer, and it caught my eye because I didn't remember it from previous trips that way, because it's been a year or two since I've driven that particular way, and that explains why.
1: that one, I think, is an example of, we try to figure out what is the best use for this property. And so we had been talking to a lot of veterans groups about Sharps Ridge. Sharps Ridge is actually a veterans park, but it has high level of activity. It's not kind of quiet and reverent. And so we were trying to think of where else, you know, you almost need a different place for memorials. And sure enough, this offer of this property came up right. We were in the middle of those conversations.
0: Yeah.
1: And then the fact that it really overlooks the cemetery. And I had just learned, I had been to the veterans luncheon, that there are so many services now, or burying so many veterans, that a family can't linger. So you have a service and you need to leave so that the next service can prepare.
0: There's a high turnover.
1: It is. And they don't have meeting space over there. And so to have a place that families and veterans who haven't seen each other, they may have served together, can spend some time together.
0: Yeah, a nice pavilion where they can have a reception after the burial.
1: That's exactly right. Come right across the river. So, you know, that was a really different kind of a park for us. But we kind of listened to people to say, hey, this is kind of what's needed. And so that's the fun part of the work we do, is to really say, you know, what does a community or a part of our community want? What's needed here? Who can we serve? And then how do you make a park out of that?
0: Plus, all those World War II vets can make the French Broad jokes.
1: Exactly right. Discreetly, of course.
0: So going back to the event at Johnson University, this is the Legacy Luncheon.
1: Yes.
0: And it's on September
1: 25th. And we have a few seats if there's folks that like to join us. And we try to have an interesting speaker. This year we're having a fellow, he's a CBS Sunday morning correspondent, Connor McKnight, and he's going to talk about, he spent one entire year visiting every national park. Written a book called Acadia to Zion, A to Z. And so he'll come tell fun stories about the national parks, of which all of us are aware because we have one in our backyard.
0: But
1: it's really an opportunity to celebrate some of our work and donors who have been a part of that work, and really to talk about what's coming up. And so we like to have it in a location you might not be familiar with. And that's, a lot of people don't realize the French Broad's there as well as Johnson University.
0: Yeah.
1: But we've had it in on the farms. We've had it on some of the UT's property. But really, our goal is for people to have that aha of like, gosh, I've never been here. I didn't know this existed, and I want to come back.
0: Like you said at the top of the show, get people to spend time outside.
1: That's right. And show them that it's easy to do, that we have lots and lots of experiences out there. Mm-hmm.
0: We're talking with Carol Evans, who's the executive director of the Legacy Parks Foundation. And I said that we're going to talk more about some of these trails and getting them connected, the greenways. So I guess we can start with that, because I also want to know about the birding park, because I'm interested in birds now.
1: You're the demographic, aren't you?
0: Yeah, I think so. I got the app on my phone to identify the bird calls. But we'll get to that in a moment. Let's focus on those greenways and connecting, because am I right that the idea is to be able to navigate from anywhere in Knox County, let's say, to downtown without using a car. You can use one of these greenways to get all the way downtown somehow.
1: Yeah, there is always that goal of a more walkable, bikeable community. It's hard to go backwards. That's the challenge for Knoxville is to find open space and find those connections within the heart of a city. And so little by little, we just, with the city, we worked on one that had been in the works for 15 years, a small connection, but it's up in North Knoxville, the Sue Clancy Greenway Extension. And that really has been in the works.
0: For Sue.
1: Yeah. Yeah. She was there. She was great. But it is finding those, and that's where you have to work with private citizens and developers. We try to have a conversation a lot with developers before they begin a project, and we can kind of jump in to say, hey, would you consider allowing for a pathway or greenway?
0: And so it becomes a selling point.
1: It is
0: for a subdivision, especially.
1: Absolutely. And I always say, from the time I started this job, I can fast forward 5 PowerPoint slides of explaining the benefits of trails. Like you don't have to do that anymore, which is wonderful that people get greenways are important. That's an amenity, like you said, that people want in their backyard. And so if we can figure out with a lot of this new development to incorporate it on the front end,
0: especially in West Knox County and out by Shod Road and places like that,
1: yes,
0: the developments are being built faster than you can imagine.
1: They're hard to keep up with.
0: Yeah.
1: So the idea, yes, do those with both developments so you get the private side and then the public sector. When you expand a road, when you build a road, build that bike path or that walkway in.
0: Just make it part of it. Sure.
1: It is. Make it part of it. We are doing the one project, which a lot of other communities is a rail-to-trail project. And that's where you can get a wonderful greenway through the heart of a city often if you take an abandoned rail line. Mm-hmm. And that's, you know, we're hearing a lot about the Beltline in Atlanta.
0: I can think of Burbank, California had an old rail line that's now a greenway right through the heart of Burbank.
1: I'm sure it's covered up with users, right?
0: Yeah.
1: People love that. And so we're working in South Knoxville with one that'll go from the Kearns building right there on Chapman Highway all the way to Meats Quarry at IAMS Nature Center.
0: I think you should start at the quarry, get your exercise, and then finish at the bakery because they have all those good restaurants.
1: That's true. We should flip the directions around. And a lot of breweries in between, so there'd be a lot of eating and drinking along the way.
0: I guess you could park at Kearns, go make the round trip, and finish back where your car is.
1: You'd do 6.2 miles, you'd do yourself a 5K. If you went down and back, there you go.
0: Oh, really? And okay.
1: Yeah. There's an idea there. but it's just been abandoned, and it was a short line. And so now we're turning that into a trail.
0: But the word abandoned really doesn't mean they just gave up on it. They had to legally turn it over
1: Yeah, there's a process for turning it over. They turned this one over to the city. And so the city's building the trail. We're doing the art component of it. So we're making the first mile and a half, really art walk, beautiful art walk with art installations. There's a mural going up right now.
0: And I see that Mr. Clausen, who has the Christmas train, right?
1: Yeah.
0: That's the guy I'm thinking of,
1: that's right?
0: That's right. They have that railroad that goes from Volunteer Landing kind of up to the French Broad and the Holston River where they come together, that trestle, and they turn around and come back with Santa Claus and everybody goes,
1: yeah,
0: ho, ho, ho.
1: Santa's on there. Yeah. Well, and it actually, and the regular route is continuous. They actually go to the forks of the river and this is actually an active line.
0: But it's for sightseeing and tourism.
1: Well, they actually do full rail in addition to that one. They don't put it on that fancy train, but they carry regular freight on that line.
0: Okay, I was thinking as a passenger.
1: Yeah, okay. Yeah, that's right. Well, directly across the river, they had that line, and it only went to one client. But it is the same owner, Gulfin, Ohio, short line. So he actually donated it. He didn't require any payment to donate that line.
0: Oh, that's terrific.
1: It's very, very generous.
0: It used to probably bring supplies to Kearns Bakery.
1: Yes.
0: It probably brought the flour and the yeast or whatever else they needed.
1: That exact line. So that'll be our first rail-to-trail here in downtown Knoxville. And so it'll be, and there's businesses that back up to it, and they'll have their patios on there, and it'll tie in nicely with, and it's beautiful. The first mile and a half is very urban behind the breweries and restaurants, and then you pass into the woods, and the next mile and a half is just beautiful into IAM. So it'll be a wonderful experience.
0: What's the completion date for that?
1: I think we'll see by late fall.
0: Yeah.
1: It should be. It'll be
0: passable. But I mentioned
1: passable.
0: The Clausen, because I think I saw a picture on your website, I think, of a caboose with the mural on it. Or is that partially done, or is that finished?
1: That's the first piece. That's
0: okay.
1: That was the first mural. Right now, there's the second mural going up on the Kern building.
0: Oh.
1: You're going to see some other fun thing. We're moving in a locomotive, and that will be on the other end. So you'll
0: kids
1: have
0: will love this.
1: You have a caboose on one end, a locomotive on one end, all painted up, very cool. So
0: that's nice.
1: It'll be a fun experience.
0: And you've made it Instagram worthy.
1: Totally. Yes,
0: we're explain that.
1: We do have a spot to take your pictures. We're gonna. It's gonna say Sono. Yeah. So,
0: instead of taking a picture with the scenic woods.
1: No, we're gonna
0: have a neon sign, or
1: yes,
0: what is
1: we'll
0: it?
1: Have something. Yeah, have something for you to stick your camera on and all of that. Yeah.
0: So
1: that,
0: oh, you're gonna have a camera mount?
1: I don't know if we'll be that.
0: That
1: sophisticated.
0: Would be pretty cool.
1: We could be.
0: It doesn't have to be that elaborate. Just something, you know.
1: Put your phone on. Take your own self.
0: Put the timer on.
1: Well, it will be well photographed. I'm sure. Yeah. So everything for us ended up being an opportunity for a trail. So we're just going to make it fun and beautiful and different because it fits with that area.
0: Well, there's a few more projects I want to get to before we run out of time.
1: Yeah.
0: But I mentioned the birds. We got to talk about everybody's
1: Seven Islands State Birding Park.
0: So this is a state park.
1: Yes.
0: How was Legacy Parks Foundation involved in it prior to the latest project?
1: You know, it actually was the Seven Islands Wildlife Refuge. It was a county park. Back to Mr. Clausen. It's been the largest single private land donation to the county was made by Pete Clausen.
0: Which county? Because it's right
1: Knox County.
0: Okay, because it's very close to the border with Sevier.
1: Right. It is. It's right. The river is separates them.
0: Okay.
1: And it is 400 plus acres. There was private donation of land on some county land that was supposed to be an industrial park. And then there was about 15 years of restoration and purposeful land management to get those birds that you're now watching. So over 200 different species of birds that can be found.
0: They
1: out
0: just moved
1: there.
0: In on their own they because do. You created because a habitat. They,
1: those people created, and we managed it for a bit during the transition from being a county park to a state park. So, you know, we can step in and play those kind of roles. Mm-hmm. And the staff ended up working for us for a short period of time, and we managed it. And then, so you have got the main body, which is beautiful, 15 miles of trail out there, an island. It has one pedestrian bridge that goes to that one island. We've gotten funding, $7.4 million.
0: Whoa,
1: I know. I say it every time. To build a bridge from that island to the South Shore. Now you could go from South Knoxville or East Knoxville and access the full park from either side because now there'll be two bridges.
0: For pedestrians and bicycles.
1: And on the South Shore, we'll now have 90 additional acres of parkland that Mr. Clausen is donating. So that whole shore, both shorelines will be state park. And we bought another island. So now there'll be two islands. It's already been voted.
0: Hey, Carol, what did you do at work today? I bought an island.
1: Built a bridge. I know. Yeah, it is pretty crazy. And I think I mentioned to you a little, and my degree is in broadcasting. So I have no idea why I'm qualified for this job, but a lot of other smart people work around me. But it's been voted the most popular park in the state in just a short period of time because you can bird.
0: Take that, Nashville.
1: Yeah, you can bird, you can paddle, you can hike.
0: Yeah, that's one thing I've not embraced, the term birding.
1: Oh yeah,
0: I'm still in bird watching.
1: You'll be one. I'm sure you'll be you'll be one. A birder.
0: I know a park up in New York where they tell you it's a bird sanctuary.
1: Yes.
0: They tell you please don't feed the birds, but everybody just feeds the birds. They come with these big gobs of feed, and it's not that they don't mind the birds eating, it's that it gets left behind and it attracts rats.
1: Oh yeah, rat feeding. Yeah.
0: Yeah, so maybe being on an island helps that?
1: I think it's just the land management that has been, you know, the science behind it. I learned all this.
0: Are you allowed to feed the birds at Seven Islands?
1: You could. I don't know that they're that hungry, but I'm sure, sure you could if you wanted to take some out there. I think they get all the grasses and all the nutrients, all of that is very well managed.
0: You know, you've got a great point. I had a debate with a friend of mine who was trying to fill her bird feeder year-round. Yeah. I said, why? I'll give you the winter because you can sit inside, you can watch the cardinals come and eat at your bird feeder to entertain you.
1: That's right. It's not about them.
0: Why do you need to feed them in the summer? Why do you feel obligated?
1: Right. Just dessert.
0: And the light bulb went off in her head, so she stopped filling it in the summer.
1: She could save that. Maybe I don't think they even feed them out there, but it is.
0: There's no need to. I think we all know it's in the Bible that they're going to get fed.
1: They're going to be fine.
0: Yeah.
1: Yeah. And Seven Islands, they also, if you wanted to see a great example of, I mentioned those adaptive docks. They put one in Seven Islands about an hour and a half to 2 hour paddle down.
0: So adaptive means perhaps a wheelchair accessible
1: People have mobility issues.
0: Okay, so anything.
1: You can transfer from your wheelchair, you slide in, you can launch yourself. But what we're discovering also is that it's not just for people with physical limitations. It's people that are uncertain or unsure or have never paddled. So it's great to have that stability if you've never been in a boat, or if you're taking a child with you, or if you are a child. So we just say access for all. That's really what it is now. It's like, let's make it easy for you to get out.
0: I immediately thought of multiple family members who wouldn't think to go to busy up a wheelchair ramp, quote unquote, but they also would be terrified to use the regular.
1: That's right.
0: Goodness.
1: You slide it in a, put the boat in a slot.
0: Fantastic.
1: You get in that slot, you pull yourself out, you get out of the boat the same way, so you don't have to just fall. So that's a lot of what we're discovering is avid adventurers will figure it out, but you've got to make it easy for everyone to get out and make it close to home and make it accessible so that, you know, you're encouraged to try it yourself and try it for the first time. And we always say we have a little bumper sticker that says get out and play. And that's just really think about it as playing. You don't have to think about it as some big adventure.
0: Go back to that $7.4 million bridge for a second. Yes. When does that get built?
1: So we met with the engineering firm. We just kicked it off. It'll be 2028. So take about a year to build it. So that's the timeline for that. But it'll be this beautiful truss bridge. And then it really opens up the refuge to the south side, you know, residents of South Knox County.
0: All right, so you don't park on the birding island. You park and walk over the bridge to get to the birding island.
1: Yeah, but you can bird on the and all of every all 400
0: plus. Because the birds can fly over the river.
1: Yeah, they can fly. Yeah, they don't mind doing that.
0: I want to make sure I'm clear on my bird.
1: You're birding.
0: My bird business. In the minutes that we have left, Carol Evans, run us through some of the other parks that have been created or stewarded by Legacy Parks Foundation, some of the other projects that you've got completed, and anything else that's on the horizon that we need to know about.
1: Yeah, I think we just the variety. As I mentioned, I think it's about 16 that we've helped with or done ourselves. As I mentioned, the intergenerational playground, that's one we'd love to see, and the county wants to do more of those. It's really deliberately selecting materials and playground equipment that adults and kids play together.
0: Where is that one?
1: The Beverly Park in North Knoxville. Mm-hmm. So wonderful walking trail. Wonderful intergenerational. We also did it in conjunction with physical therapists and have four different pieces there. So if they wanted to do physical therapy with a patient outside, you could do all your rehab outside. You don't have to go inside a building that makes you feel like a sick person. And so that was something we did sort of innovatively, and now the county would like to replicate those, a few of those.
0: So that's a good goal then, Nick, mentioned, is you have this, so you don't have to describe it on the PowerPoint. You can come over and look at it.
1: Try it out.
0: Here. Yeah.
1: Yeah. Those are that's one that we did. We did a middle school playground. There's no such thing as middle school play. There are no middle school playgrounds. We tell kids to stop playing when they hit middle school, right?
0: No.
1: If you think about it.
0: Yeah.
1: And playground equipment stops being regulated at age 12. So they don't even say kids should play after 12. But we got a grant. We got a health grant. And we've gotten a couple of health grants. And we really appreciate that because it's the idea of how to get better help through play.
0: Yeah.
1: And this one was over at South Knoxville. And it's adjacent to the school grounds, but they let the kids come out and play.
0: So it's adjacent to the school.
1: It's a city park.
0: And not part of the school.
1: That's right.
0: Okay, so that's a great partnership then.
1: That's exactly right. And that's a lot of what we do is what I think we're good at is we're dot connectors. So we don't do a lot. We know people who do all these things, and you bring in the right partners. And as I mentioned, I think we've gotten 3 or 4 health-related grants, and that's pulling in the health department and the city parks or the county parks or a Hillcrest nursing facility, and just bringing in those partners that we're all trying to get at the same thing, sort of healthier life and better quality of life. And so who are those partners that help you on a particular project sort of get to where you need to get?
0: Yeah, because that is one thing that is certainly a selling point for this area. I mean, mostly I've seen it for tourism, where it's like, oh, you come here and it's where the city meets the outdoors.
1: Yeah.
0: And even the office building that you guys are in, there's a place right downstairs where you can paddle boards and go out on the Tennessee River.
1: Yeah. But I think we're seeing both. I think we know people are choosing to live here because of the quality of life. And the pandemic opened up a lot of that where you could choose to live. And we know that businesses locate themselves here because of our quality of life. They need to have happy employees, and they need to be where their employees want to live. And so we're seeing that we are part of economic development and recruitment all of the time, because it's something that you can't, you know, if you're in Kansas, you can't invent a mountain or a river. They don't have those assets that we have. And so people do want to come, and we're feeling that growth, I think. But quality of life is one of the top three considerations when people are deciding whether to live or locate their business.
0: And that, again, gets back to what you were saying. As more people are moving to Tennessee, and it's not just East Tennessee, it's all of Tennessee, but as more people are moving to Tennessee and houses are being built and subdivisions are being built, you want to make sure that green space is reserved.
1: That's right. That's right. Yeah, you need to support that. And you need to, and other communities, in fact, there are cities that mandate playgrounds in developments over a certain number of households. So that's where we struggle a little bit. And it's hard to go back. Hardin Valley is a great example of some area of our community that got built up very, very quickly. And that space wasn't retained. And now they feel they don't have parks out there. And so they want those, and they need those to service the people that live there. So you're right. We need to plan for that.
0: And it's great to have actually a recent, not that fast growth is good, but at least you've got a recent example you can point to and say, hey, wouldn't you love to go back in time 15, 20 years and change this?
1: Right. Carve off a little space.
0: Yeah, you can prevent that from happening by doing what people want. I mean, it's just a more pleasant place to live.
1: Yeah, I mean, it is what people want, and they do want those close to home experiences. And we always say that, you know, parks are probably one of the most democratic, with a small d, thing that we do. Parks are free.
0: Yeah.
1: Young and old, rich and poor, all different lines of employment and professions. But they really are for everyone. And that's why I think that, you know, when communities recognize that's important and plan for it, then you do have that support.
0: I bet that's your last slide on the PowerPoint, because it sounds like a perfect summation.
1: No, but it will be now.
0: Carol Evans from Legacy Parks. Real quick, tell us about that Legacy Luncheon this week.
1: Yeah, Legacy Luncheon for the Parks, September 25th. 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We can squeeze you in if you'd like. We'd love to have you join us. It's a great chance to learn more about what we do.
0: And I hope you'll come back again and visit with us in the future.
1: I'd love to. I'd love to.
0: All right. This is East Tennessee Now. My name is Frank Murphy. Thank you for listening.
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FM, I made you to go play because you were really craving some more fat back, pig's feet, chitlins, and neck bones. 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

0: 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We're shaking the couch cushions.
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